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20: 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Monty, when's the last time you did something 66 times? In a row.
21: In a row? I don't think I've done anything. Running for 66 minutes? Does that count?
20: I'll accept it.
21: Look, there you go.
20: Joey Chestnut ate 66 hot dogs today.
21: Nope. That's so much. But it's impressive. Anyone who says it's not, I don't know how you're not. Because Joey Chestnut does not look like he can eat 66 hot dogs.
20: All right. So, like, do you find it impressive at an NBA game when there's, like, a ring of fire and somebody does, like, a triple axel backflip through it?
21: Sure. Not. I'm more impressed with Joey Chestnut.
20: I'm way more impressed with the ring of fire
21: thing. Yeah, I'm not.
20: I'm way more impressed with that. But both of them, when on watching, I just wonder why.
22: Okay. What's that performer who goes on the unicycle and does, like, the bowls?
21: Yes, the chick, right? The girl.
22: Yeah, Panda?
20: I believe it's Red Panda.
22: Red Panda.
21: Yeah.
22: So Red Panda or Joey Chestnut?
20: For both, I just wonder, how did you practice this?
21: How did we get here?
20: How did you get to a point where you thought you could do this professionally?
22: I want
20: to
22: know how many hot dogs you can eat, like, without the assistance of water and, like, not having bread.
21: Right, yeah.
20: How many failed hot dog eaters do you think there are in the world? You just are accountants. Are like, I couldn't cut
21: most
20: it
21: people are
20: eating.
21: Failed hot dog eaters. We are!
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0: Martin Weiss, Mons Bolaños here on that 4th of July.
1: Hello.
0: And defend her still today. When I was a kid in grade school, we used to do morning assembly.
1: Mm-hmm.
0: And one of the songs we'd have to sing during morning assembly was God Bless the USA by Lee Greenwood. The song playing now.
1: So you know it.
0: I do. Very much like my wife knew La Bamba.
1: La Bamba, yeah.
0: We weren't singing La Bamba in advance of our doing the Pledge of Allegiance in our morning assemblies.
1: I think I performed La Bamba in grade school. Sounds right. I feel like I see myself on a stage doing that song.
0: You were able to do the La Bamba with a little extra?
1: Yeah. You know what I'm saying?
0: You have to have a little extra?
1: Yeah.
0: That's how it translates directly for those uninitiated. Like Ian thought, la, la, la, la, la was a direct translation.
1: Again, probably not just Ian.
2: Exactly. To that point, I texted one of my roommates and I asked him if he knew that, and he was just as floored as I was.
1: That's funny.
0: It just goes to show you how you hear things and, you know, sticks with you. Speaking of hearing things and they stick with you, I've been hearing about how the Los Angeles Lakers, Monsi, were hamstrung by LeBron James because they went and got Anthony Davis because LeBron had to have him. And then they went and got Russell Westbrook because LeBron had to have him. Well, Lakers had new ownership. Mark Walter from the Dodgers buys into the team. And LeBron was not extended a contract by the Lakers per Rich Paul, his agent. But what they did extend contracts to was Walker Kessler, Sandro Mamu, Quentin Grimes, and what I'm forgetting, Colin Sexton.
1: There you go. Yeah. I actually forgot about him too.
0: No, the free agents. Austin Reeves, they re-signed Austin Reeves, to that max, but then filled out the remainder of the roster.
1: Mm-hmm.
0: But the thing that is interesting in Austin Reeves, as Ian brought up, got that max. Luka Doncic said he wanted Austin Reeves, and he said he wanted a rim-running big man and defensive guards. And it seems to me that the Lakers went from being run by one guy to being run by another, and neither one of them are Rob Pelinka.
1: Yeah. Yeah. I look at the Lakers on paper right now, and I guess I just have so many questions surrounding what Walker Kessler can do, because we didn't see much of him last year because of injury. And I know he's a good rim protector, and I know he wants like a lob threat, Luka Doncic, but does Kessler have a three? Like, does he spread the floor? I haven't seen Walker Kessler play in a hot second.
0: Like, he could shoot, he can defend. The metrics have him as a guy who defends the rim better than Victor Wembanyama, which I feel like that is also coming from the same school of the Jaylen Brown is the 7th best player on the team metrics. Like, what I'm saying? Like, I was making the same point. I was like, they paid Walker Kessler $32 million a year. Guess what? He's now your defensive anchor and your offensive option at center, right? Like, this is going to be your roster. You're built, you're locked into this team. This is what it's going to have to be, and you can't trade a first-round pick for 7 years.
1: Yeah.
0: So you're locked into this team. You're locked into this roster. So good luck.
1: Good luck is, honestly, is Walker Kessler, I don't mean this in a bad way. Is he slow-moving like a Jokic? Like, is he slow-moving, or is he?
0: I don't think he's particularly fleet of foot.
1: So, like, you know, I feel like it's good that he might be on the same pace as Luka. That might be a good thing. That they're going to have a similar style of play.
0: Sure.
1: But I don't see this being very successful. I don't think they're better.
0: It does not seem to me that the Los Angeles Lakers have changed dramatically their foundation and structure of how they make moves, how they make decisions. And I felt that when the Dodgers ownership bought in, that would be one of the spaces that we would notice, that would be one of the things. Oh, okay. The Dodgers ownership is going to find our version of Max Muncy, right? This guy who was released by one of the worst teams in baseball, and all of a sudden we can turn him into a starter for us. And because of, and we kind of have to do it like that because we're paying billions of dollars to stars, right? Mm-hmm. So we got to kind of find other undervalued players and build up in some of the, I'm not trying to belabor the analogy, but you get the point.
1: Yeah.
0: You got to find these guys who are not going to be, but I just watched what you paid for Colin Sexton and Quentin Grimes. I was like, who are you negotiating against?
1: I like that you pointed out, it does seem like they went from listening to one dude to another dude. When with new ownership, you thought that maybe they were going to be like, no, we're going to do this how we think is best to build this team, not how you see it.
0: I blame Laker ownership for
1: it. Seems that way,
0: because they were all like, I want Russ. You didn't have to do it. You're
1: not
0: in charge.
1: Not even a little bit. Happy 4th. We are.
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8: Are you about to mow the lawn? It's blazing hot out here. Smokey Bear says,
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9: Welcome back, everybody. 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We are live from the Fox Sports Radio studios. A couple people have tweeted in. Jason B. Diamond referencing our baseball segment. Said, I didn't even notice there were only 5 day games today. Zero on national TV. Eric Torres is correct. James Martin listening from Madison, South Dakota. We mentioned if you are if you hear this, you're obviously listening to us. If you're on social media, I always like to know on the holiday weekends, where are you listening? What are you doing? Are you walking the dog? Are you at work? Aaron_Torres, JMart Radio.
10: Bro, nobody is walking the dog.
9: Oh, yes, I get it. I get it now. Yes, because of the fireworks. Okay.
10: Yeah.
9: Are you walking by yourself? Are you at a fireworks celebration, but you said they're boring and you'd rather listen to Torres and Martin? Great call on the non-fireworks celebration. By the way, somebody is asking, Monkey Biz Doug asking about thoughts on the Cavs reportedly considering the LeBron-Bronny combo meal. Comes with one all-time legend, one developing rookie, and a side of nonstop talk, sports talk radio shows. We'll talk LeBron later in the show. Let's stick with Jaylen Brown. Before the break, J-Mart asked me, is there something we just don't know about Jaylen Brown? Why would the Boston Celtics give him essentially a way to the Philadelphia 76ers for an aging Paul George? Okay, so a couple things. One, I do think our buddy Colin Cowherd unintentionally went viral because he said something that a lot of people, like, I heard him say it, and it did not feel like a controversial thing at the time, and it was obviously quoted on social media, and when it's on social media in print, it looks a lot different than when you just hear him say it. But he said, I had two NBA sources, two people in the league, one an executive, one in the scout, say that Jaylen Brown has, it's a disease. He suddenly thinks he's the smartest guy in every room that he's in. You make a lot of money. Suddenly you're absolutely sure. You don't want to listen to your bosses. You don't want to listen to consultants. You don't want to listen to teammates. And by the way, one executive told me this was always a little bit of Jaylen Brown's personality, kind of the smartest guy in the room, live streaming, throwing it all out there. So, like I said, I actually heard Cowherd say it. It didn't seem controversial at all, but of course it was aggregated. Jaylen Brown, quote, a disease in the locker room, whatever. Listen, I do think there is something to, it feels to me like Jaylen Brown, it's kind of a combination of

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0: England. And I can tell you one reason why, though. It was the Tyson comment about this is Donovan Mitchell's city and, you know, we don't need LeBron anymore and stuff like that. I'm telling you, that he is thinking about that.
1: Real quick.
0: That's in his head, for
1: sure.
0: I
1: think LeBron back to immediately go into because the U.S. plays Monday. If he announces on Monday, it definitely gets buried by the U.S. And if he announces on Tuesday, there's a chance it's off of a World Cup win. Wednesday.
2: That's interesting.
1: Yeah, for people who have looked at a schedule, it is the first day since the start of the tournament with no World Cup games. The round of 16 will be complete.
2: Dude, if he does that, first off,

0: hypothesize that
1: he thinks it'll be Wednesday.
0: Wednesday.
1: That's interesting.
0: Yeah, for people who have not looked at a schedule, it is the first day since the start of the tournament with no more to talk about. So real quick, final pick. Deutsch. Well, we'll go to Jamar first. Your final pick, where does he play next year?
1: I'm sticking with it, even though I think you could be right, Torres. I'm going to say Philadelphia.
2: I'm going to say I agree with Aaron's point about close to home. I think it's between Golden State and Philly. I think he's going to go play golf with Steph. I don't think he cares about winning anymore.
0: I'm going to say Golden State as well.
1: Yeah, I think you may have sold me on that. I'm going to stick by my guns. Because in case I'm right, it's a great sound.
0: Yeah, it is. We will lead the show with it next week. If he signs with Philadelphia, that is assuming that he has signed anywhere. Bron James, I said it doesn't feel like it did back in the day, and we just did 23 minutes on his on the decision part four.
1: I'm ashamed. I don't know about you.
0: Fox Sports Radio. Aaron Torres, Jason Martin, broadcasting live from the Fox Sports Radio studios. J-Mart, earlier we did talk about Jaylen Brown, the Celtics. What were they thinking? You just brought up a great point, though. That is a stacked roster with or without LeBron. Is Philadelphia now the favorite in the East with Jaylen Brown? We'll discuss that next. Fox Sports Radio.
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29: overnight. Otherwise, mainly cloudy skies expected. Lows level off around 64. Southerly winds around 5 miles per hour. Sunshine mixed with clouds with fog at times early Sunday. Slight chance of thunderstorms. High temperatures reach up to 82. Lows dip down to about 62. Sunday night, mainly clear. From the Weatherology Weather Center, I'm meteorologist Paul Trombley on 99.3 The Fan, Winona. Currently, it's 68 degrees.
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4: 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Literally, yep, it's midnight hour, 877-996-6369, 877-99 on Fox. We'll take your calls. Always look forward to them. You do a great job. Remember, the most boring conversations are when everyone agrees. All right, you heard my opening monologue on LeBron. It was a quasi-diatribe questioning his authenticity about looking for happiness, etc., and whether he really left the Lakers or what. So the first one is just a simple question. Simple question that I want the folks to weigh in on. Did LeBron graciously wave farewell? Was it really his call? Or was he shown the door? Look deeper into this versus the groupthink echo chamber media. And people get, look, I will say this. There are objective truths. There are personal feelings. LeBron does have a legion of fans. And if they, you know, people tell themselves what they want to believe so they get through their lives. Woody Allen made 50 movies about that. So just real quickly, did LeBron, did he wave goodbye, farewell on his own terms? Or in reality, was he shown the door? You heard all the evidence. I think you know where I weigh in on this one. All right. In watching, I've been fairly well glued to the World Cup for a lot of reasons. And I've come to this conclusion that I honestly believe now that I think the PK shootout is the most exciting play in all of sports. I know that may sound crazy coming from me. Why do I say that? Because the tension in a shootout is completely unmatched for multiple reasons. The extreme pressure. Four Germans, it was told, allegedly, didn't even want to take the pregame. They did not want to take the PK. They channeled their inner Scottie Pippen and said, I don't want to do that. You're burdened with the hopes and dreams of an entire nation. You're isolated in a highly vulnerable make-or-break moment. The anxiety, the adrenaline, just watching it. And I've been in pressure situations as an athlete. You feel it, okay? You don't want to hold mental pictures of what you don't want to happen, but they must. This is a winner-take-all ultimate stakes. I mean, Uruguay gets knocked out in the group stage. They cancel their private plane and say, find your own damn flight. So these are the reasons I believe that the PK shootout is the most exciting play of sports. By that time in the game, you are so exhausted after a grueling 120 minutes of physical combat and regulation and extra time, you got to refocus mentally when your muscles are completely fatigued. Now, how about the goalkeeper? I didn't even mention them. They got their own high-stakes guessing game. They got 12 yards to cover. You got to anticipate. You got to read the kicker. Maybe knowing one single save can flip the momentum of an entire tournament for 4 years. The swings of emotion in these, you know, it's first a round of five, and then you go sudden death after that. My God, the contrast between the unbearable agony of missing a kick or the goalie letting a bad one in and the incredible jubilation when one is made is incredible. Off one kick, it turns sudden death drama into hope. So I believe it's the most thrilling spectacle in sport. But believe it or not, some people don't like the PK. I know people don't like it in hockey, the shootouts during the regular season. They don't do them during the Stanley Cup. There are plenty of people I've talked to that I respect that say it's baloney. You don't want to decide a tournament on that. So you may not even like the PK. And here I'm saying I think it's the most thrilling spectacle in all the sport because of the extreme pressure, the fact that the players have so much exhaustion, the goalkeeper, the one-on-one matchup. It's a chess match. You've got this high stakes 12-yard guessing game. And then the immediate swings of emotion. The way you can be down 2-1 and then your goalie makes a save and then you tie it up, or you go down for that one last kick. And if it's good, you advance. And if the goalie stops it, you don't advance. Or maybe just a tie to go an extra round, then it's basically sudden death. So topic number one, LeBron. Was it a farewell? I'll be seeing you later. Thanks for the memories. Of his own volition? Or was LeBron shown the door? Number two, the World Cup shootout. PK shootout at the end of a game. Do you love it? Do you hate it? What are your thoughts? Here I am again. I'm basically saying, I think because of the tension, the excitement, and all the reasons I just gave, I think it's the most thrilling spectacle in all the sport. I'm trying to compare it to anything else. The end of a Super Bowl, the end of an NBA game, end of a Stanley Cup, World Series. And this is once every 4 years, and it's an entire nation. And my God, they play for keeps. It's just, they fire coaches, they throw them out like people throw out their socks. The third one we'll have a little fun with. Now, when I first got into radio in 1994, one of my first PDs, a guy by the name of Dave Paulus, who I think is in Virginia now, told me, you know, if you've got the requisites, if you have a sports IQ and you can communicate and you can weave a tale and you can entertain and be informative, what makes good radio hosts, great radio hosts, is this a guy you'd want to have a beer with? So I'm going to draw a parallel. Let's say you had an opportunity to golf. I'm going to give you a choice of three athletes you can golf 18 holes with. LeBron James, Michael Jordan, or Larry Bird. Now, by the way, Bird golfs. He's good. He's a 4 handicap. Jordan's he's a scratch, and LeBron, I don't know. I think when I saw his swing, it looked like he was trying to kill a snake in his phone booth, but he was golfing Firestone all week. And by the way, drinking wine, you don't drink wine on a golf course. Do you? Anyway, you can golf with LeBron. You can golf with Jordan. You can golf with Bird. Now, I only chose Bird because I never really got a chance to talk to him, and I think he's hilarious. Jordan, I have. LeBron, no interest. Now, why didn't I mention Kobe? Kobe hates golf. Never wanted anything to do with golf. Said he played one time, and he's hitting ground balls up the middle, and old men are putting the ball in the green. He didn't have the temperament for it. So, LeBron, farewell or show in the door? PK shootout World Cup. Like it? Hate it? You tell me. And then, of course, who would you golf with, LeBron, Jordan, or Bird? 877-99 on Fox, the Bernie Fratto Show. The Midnight Hour is here. Let's hear from you. We are Fox
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13: That has been raised nationally.
14: There you go. You got to build on that.
13: As well.
14: Is that, you got to build on 72.
13: Yep. That's vital here, right? If he's playing half your seasons, then you're not going to get out of him. The vision cannot be fulfilled.
14: No, I agree with you. That's why this is such an untapped talent. I mean, it really is. I mean, he's untapped. You just mentioned it with the seriousness. You just mentioned it. No one looks at LaMelo and goes, man, you know, what a high level of maturity. What a vet, right? Like, he can do so many things on the court, but he still does things that make you absolutely, drives you nuts, whether you're a fan, whether you're a coach, whatever it is. You know, he can bring that kind of angst, but he helps put people in the seats because he's electrifying. And this is the time for me. Okay. If I'm looking at this as a coach, this is an unbelievable opportunity to tap into the development of a guy that's already darn good and close and get him over the hump. And then I think it's the same thing with Anthony. He'll get better from it. And the bottom line is his leadership continuing to merge as the veteran that he is, and not only be recognized as one of the game

0: You got a first team defensive player in center. Now they got to put some more pieces around this team, but he's got the opportunity. The talent's there. The question is now, is he going to embrace this or is he going to shrink?
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20: Well, and you mentioned the Edwards component of this, I think, is huge because you know this, especially when you got to the postseason, he's facing endless double teams. Why? In part because, you know, if your other guard is not a scoring threat and not a guy who can create space by breaking people down, getting to the basket, you know, getting opening up the floor for himself and for other people, then it was too easy for opposing teams, right? To basically, I mean, John was saying it earlier, Krasinski, he basically, as almost as soon as he would get past midcourt, they'd be sending a second person at him. That's harder, at least on paper, that becomes harder to do, right? If the other guy...
0: LaMelo can make plays. He can handle. Yeah. He's got size. He can get in the paint. He can finish. He can create opportunities for other people. So it's going to be almost impossible to go try to double Anthony.
20: Yeah.
0: And now the thing about it now, you're not going to double LaMelo or he's going to kick it to Anthony. Look, it's a big risk reward. This could be great. This could be something that could get the Timberwolves to move a little bit further. But it all depends on LaMelo. It all depends on Anthony Edwards being able to impress upon LaMelo that this is an opportunity to compete for a championship, to get in the mix, to be one of those teams. Yeah. To advance, to have a chance to play in the finals. The question is, does he understand the seriousness of what he's going to be asked to do every night to step on the floor to play winning basketball? Every night.
20: Yeah.
0: Not when you feel like it, not when you feel good.
20: Very true.
0: But every single night. Yeah. That's what good teams do. They find a way to win, and they play winning basketball. And we're getting ready to find out if this is something that LaMelo Ball really has an interest in. Just a big look. This move can cause some people their job if it don't work now.
20: No, that's exactly right. I was saying that is the high risk, high reward part. You can get
0: he's due for an extension too, right?
20: He's got at least 2 years. There's a three left, Garzy. I think at least two.
21: He's got three, but he's actually eligible to sign a 2 year on top of this one.
20: Yeah, which I
21: 2 years, 119, I think.
20: Right.
0: And you know these guys.
20: Yeah,
0: they want it.
20: Yeah, yeah. That's true.
0: They want it. They want, as soon as they're eligible for more money, mm-hmm. Think about it. Who wouldn't? I'm young. You're going to add two more years on top of 40, 50, whatever I'm making. You're right. I want it. Absolutely.
20: You wouldn't take the money if it's going to hurt the team and the salary cap. You would say no.
0: Well, I probably would because I'm dumb. LaMelo Ball probably won't because he got a brain.
20: Last item, real quick.
0: You know, I get caught up in they can sit me in the office and talk about family and friends and teammates. Yes. And they can get me like that. LaMelo going to be like, yeah, I hear all that. But you know what? You better add another zero to that.
20: You might be right about that. Real quick, were you surprised at all that that the Wolves got so little for Julius?
0: No.
20: Because?
0: It's not that Julius is not a good player. It's not that he's not a good guy. But his game in the playoffs, it's almost like Julius just kind of loses his mind.
20: Mm.
0: He dribbles. Because when you look at the contract, you look at everything that comes with him. We've had these conversations about Julius Randle. Sometimes he has stretches during the regular season where he's great.
20: Yep.
0: But it seems like the playoffs is his Achilles heel. It seems like he makes up his mind come playoff time that I'm going to show everybody that I'm that dude. And it just don't work. It just haven't. And it seems like he just like one of those guys that just can't get out of his way when these opportunities come.
20: Yeah.
0: No. You know, though he's just one of them guys that always feel like I'm right there. This time it's going to be different. And it just hasn't been.
20: That's fair. By the way, both Anthony and LaMelo are used to having the ball. There's always that question of can they learn to adjust in that sense. to play.
0: You know, because LaMelo gonna have the ball. He's the point guard.
20: Yeah.
0: But guess what? If you want assist, who's better than to give it to Anthony Edwards?
20: Yeah. He might like.
0: If you want your assist total to go up,
20: yeah,
0: kick it to Anthony Edwards on the wing. Your assist will go up.
20: Yeah.
0: He's got a chance now to average 10 assists a game.
20: True. Yeah.
0: Yeah, well, he can lead the league in assists now.
20: And then you got to challenge Jaden again, right? You got to challenge Jaden to take the next step.
0: Well, if LaMelo's smart, mm-hmm, he would feed him the ball too.
20: Yeah.
0: Because, again, it's going to be a process. You got to change Jaden's mentality. You got to make him super great. I remember a story that Brian Shaw told with Phil Jackson coaching Kobe and Shaq. And so one day after practice, Brian was like, man, Kobe can do whatever he wants offensively. Phil won't say a word. Take bad shots. And Brian Shaw said something to Phil one day, and Phil sat down and said, look, for this team, I need Kobe to be in attack mode 24-7. For us to win, I need him to be in attack mode. And he gave his reason why. And Brian Shaw said it made sense. They won the championship that year.
20: Yeah.
0: He said, because when we get to the playoffs, everybody needs to know that he's that dude in attack mode.
20: Right.
0: And they're going to load up to try to stop him. And then that's when I have to coach Kobe in the right times to make sure he passes the ball when he needs to.
20: That's fair. Do you think LaMelo can make a scorer out of Rudy?
0: I think, yes. I think LaMelo going to make the game easier for Rudy.
20: Yeah.
0: Because think about it. When LaMelo get in the paint at 6'5", 6'6", you got to guard him.
20: Yep, no doubt.
0: Because he can finish. Now, he's going to attract more attention. I think also when Rudy steps in there and seals, LaMelo going to pass the ball. Why? Rudy got to watch your back. He got to protect you.
20: Yeah.
0: You better feed him the ball.
20: That's true.
0: Yeah. I think this is going to be, I think, again, I think if LaMelo embraces this and he understands this is a chance to rewrite the narrative on his career, this got a chance to work out big. I understand why they did it, because they felt like they weren't going to be OKC and San Antonio with the status quo. So they had to go get better in that backcourt. And when you look at DeSumo, look at Anthony Edwards, and you look at LaMelo now. Nice, they got three guards that they feel like they can match up with San Antonio and OKC.
20: Yeah. That's very, very true. Sounds like you're in a very peaceful spot. We got to go, but it does sound very. I think I hear birds in the background. Are you outside in your
0: man on my side
20: cabana?
0: It's cloudy. It's been raining for 2 weeks.
20: Oh.
0: It's not too hot. It's about 85 degrees. But I'm sitting out here on the back of my patio talking to Dan Barrero. How much better can that be?
20: Life gets no better than that, as you well know. Thank you, my friend.
0: Amen. Every time you get a moment like this, you better thank God and enjoy it.
20: I'm with you 100%. Thanks, man.
0: All right, Dan.
20: We'll talk soon. Sam Mitchell, the one and the only.
2: 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Lou Nanny with Phil Esposito. Also, Tom Crean, Anthony Edwards college coach from the day after the draft, as well as the LaMelo Ball trade. We played that earlier in the show. 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Please put KFAN as a preset. World Cup action coming up after this break. Argentina and Cape Verde coming up first, then Colombia and Ghana. Have a safe 4th of July weekend. We will talk to you Monday when Bumper to Bumper starts at 3 right here on The Fan.
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2: 3-0 win over Canada on Saturday. Today's action in the round of 16 kicks off 4 p.m. Eastern time from New Jersey. Brazil against Norway. Winner of that match faces either Mexico or England, who will kick off in the Azteca in Mexico City at 8 p.m. Eastern time tonight. Now, overnight, this past overnight, hundreds of Mexico fans attempted to prevent England's team from getting a good night's sleep by setting off fireworks, playing music outside of the England team hotel beyond a perimeter that was set up by local police. So with that in mind, let's once again check in with our intrepid Great Britain News Channel reporter Ben Leo on the scene. Here, he asked the local police chief if the fans are going to be arrested, only to then himself get trapped with the fans behind the barricades. Listen.
3: The police are congregating down here, not doing much for now. There's a cop. This is the police chief here, sir. So you're going to arrest them? I'll see if I can get my we've got a translator. Hector, can you ask if they're going to be arrested? What is he saying on the phone?
4: He said that they cannot arrest them, but they just try to boil the noise.
3: Can we exit here? We're English media? No?
4: Nobody can cross from this point.
3: Okay.
4: Or close from the hotel.
3: We can't cross.
4: No.
3: We're stuck here.
4: Yes.
3: All night. Very good. Excellent.
2: So much for a stiff upper lip. Back to you guys.
17: Thank you, Ilo. It is Fox Sports Radio's Countdown presented by BetMGM. Ugh, I'm going to rage against our listeners right now. My gosh. I don't understand why people don't understand. You know, this U.S. men's soccer thing. I'm getting a bunch of tweets. We are. Sorry, guys. You guys are lumped in. You're going to enjoy your timelines over here. But all I'm saying is if Team USA ended up winning it this year, which they're not, by the way, you would have a solid foundation to build and grow the sport in this country. Do you understand? Right? That you would have a solid foundation. I'm getting a bunch of this. The U.S. could win the World Cup and it won't overtake any other sport in participation or viewership. No one said it would, okay? No one said it's overtaking the NFL. No one said that. You have a foundation. You have legitimate momentum to build and grow, okay? Next one. I don't believe that even if the U.S. wins, U.S. gets to the finals, that soccer is going to take over the country, Brian. No one said it would. All right. You understand, right? Do we get this? Like my other guy on his burner. Let me see where it is. If Team USA wins the World Cup, not going to turn into a huge groundswell of youth choosing soccer over other sports. No one said it would be a huge groundswell. You understand? Momentum. Some talent's going to go there. I don't want any going there. That's just me. Maybe you do. I don't know. But just understand, no one's saying it's overtaking anything. You would have a foundation to build and grow. That's it. Right? Would we not?
18: We would.
17: We would. What do you think, Crack? Go Belgium?
20: I am Go USA.
17: Go USA. I got it. Hey.
20: All right. Let's go on a break before we get any. Let's get everyone get a nice cup of coffee and relax.
17: Yeah. You know. No, that's it. You're the voice of soothing reason. I like that from you, Crack. That's very nice. All right. We've got Bill Krakenberger, professional sports handicapper, Jeff Schwartz, 8-year NFL veteran. I'm Brian Noe. 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All right, coming up next, we get you a couple of plays. Crack will have his play of the day. We'll share notes with you coming up. 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
28: Sunshine mixed with clouds at times today, with daytime highs approaching 83. Easterly winds around 5 miles per hour. Mainly clear skies tonight, lows dip down to about 62. Daytime highs approaching 84 tomorrow. Ample sunshine expected. Partly cloudy Tuesday with a high of 86. 84, storms likely Wednesday. From the Weatherology Weather Center, I'm meteorologist Paul Trombley on 99.3 The Fan, Winona. Right now, it's 75 degrees.
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15: Viva Mexico, El Tri is getting the job done tonight.
17: Yeah, okay, taking down England. Very nice. Okay, our technical producer extraordinaire, Mr. Chris Perfett.
2: I'm sorry, Brian, but it belongs to soccer now. The next generation, LeBrons, the Stephs, the Babe Ruths, all of them, they're all going to be playing footy. We're all going to have them over on Liverpool. You can't stop us.
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17: 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Crushing the updates and crushing
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16: I am boycotting Belgian waffles.
17: Wow, man. I get it. And shout out to our guy, Saga, on digital, posting our clips. Does a great job. 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Get all of our picks, all that good stuff. At the top of the hour, Mike Harmon, Anita Marks. In less than 9 American minutes, they have got you covered. Keep it locked right here on Fox Sports Radio. All right, we got some picks to make. Let's do it.
0: Rapid fire.
17: Okay, Crack, we start with you. What's something you like?
20: Let's start out with my old buddy Steve Summers used to call the New York Metropolitans. So let's go with the Mets over Atlanta. It's an early game here. It starts in 40 minutes. Mets over Atlanta. Looks like -115 to bet MGM.
17: All right.
18: So you could bet draw for England-Mexico at +210, or 1-1 is +475. 0-0 is +700. I kind of don't square that. I will take 1-1 +475 England-Mexico regular time finale.
17: Okay. All right. You know, I got a couple of soccer plays for you. I like Mexico under 3.5 corners. They've only had 7 corners in this World Cup. 4 games in the World Cup. 7 total corners. They're going to get 4 or more? I doubt it. So I like under that with Mexico. And I hate to say it, Crack. You might have to close your ears on this one. I've got Belgium to qualify. The value is there. They're -115. That's just to advance. You don't have to worry. Extra time, you're screwed. All goes to PKs, you're screwed. It's just win. Somehow win in advance.
20: It's your bankroll. You got to go with the money.
17: Yeah. I just think it's the value is there, Crack. No ball again. This is a huge up huge step up in competition for Team USA. Not personal, it's just business. I think Belgium has a better chance to move on. So that's my play for you. All right, let's get to Crack's play of the day.
0: Floater is good. This is the best play of the day.
1: Give it to me.
17: All right, Crack, what do you have for us?
20: Oh, it's always tough to go to a baseball game for a play of the day, the best bet of the day, but there's not a lot of things going on in my world. Let's go to the Interleague. Let's go to the Phillies over Kansas City. The Phillies, a 12 noon Las Vegas start here. And West Coast time, it's -145. So the Phillies on the road. And guys, just to let you know, when it does come to the soccer, I say it, I'll say it again. You may get a lot of betting one-way sides, especially here in Nevada. We get a lot of one-way betting. And there might be some really good odds betting against the United States. But I know it's tough to do. It's tough to do. We all want to be flag-waving Americans here, and especially around July 4th weekend, I certainly am. I stand for the flag and stand for the country. But, I fully understand why the advantage gamblers are betting the other way, because the books are forced to overmove a game that should be probably USA, you know, like we said before, USA, they might be favored in this game. It could be the wrong team favorite. So I understand, Brian. I fully get what you're doing.
3: There you go. Nice. I like it. It's good to be understood, crack. Maybe our audience can take a note from you on
20: that. Nah, they're good guys. That's a good follower. I like that guy. He's okay.
3: It's all good. Did you see this, Jeff? You'll love this. You too, crack. Brandon Ayuk, the current 49ers quarterback.
18: Insane.
3: He's calling out Jaden Daniels. He's not even on the Washington Commanders yet. He got a message or a call from Jaden Daniels saying, you're on my team, got to follow the rules. He's pre-calling out his possible next teammate. That's unbelievable. Everybody enjoy the day. We'll see you.
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22: Mexico City. On Saturday evening, France advanced to the quarterfinals by outlasting Paraguay 1-0 after Kylian Mbappe stepped up to the penalty spot in the 70th minute on Fox. Mbappe's 19th career World Cup goal, sending France into the quarterfinals for the fourth straight time, where they will face Morocco, who earlier Saturday eliminated Canada 3-0. In Major League Baseball on Saturday night, Red Sox over the Angels in Anaheim 8-1. Sonny Gray got the win to improve to 10-1. I'm Isaac Lohengrin.
0: This is Fox Sports Sunday. Fox Sports Sunday is on. The plays, the interviews, the players, the coaches, the breaking news, the top stories. 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
28: Greetings. Hopefully you're doing the return of all of those rods off of the fireworks that ended up in your front yard. Return them to your neighbors. Recycling is a big part of our July 5th pageantry. Hopefully you got out of there unscathed. In my area, a good 4 to 5 hours where the did not stop. And it's like walking around a theme park where you count how much money's has been spent by each person. I was doing the same thing. There's a dollar. There's $2. Welcome in. It's a beautiful Fox Sports Sunday, this July 5th edition, as we continue our FIFA World Cup domination with a big game later on tonight that has a million headlines flowing out of it. I'm Mike Harmon. You hear me weeknights 7 to 11 alongside Jason Smith here, Pacific time, barking at each other. And here on Sunday mornings this week, Anita Marks back in the chair for another run. Anita, the tournament, 185 degrees in New York, the Nathan hot dog eating contest, Taylor Swift's wedding. I mean, did you get to attend any of it? And how did you hydrate?
4: No, sorry. I did not get the Taylor Swift invite. But I'll tell you what, everybody in this town is not happy with it. You know, she pretty much, her festivities pretty much shut down New York City around a very, busy 4th of July weekend on top of that. And not that she could have anticipated this, the heat.
28: Yep.
4: You know, temperatures.
28: The energy grid and everything that went with it.
4: Yeah. I mean, it got up to like 107, 103, and therefore, there was power outages. There was a request to not use electricity. So, you know, the city and us peons are like having to abide by
1: trying to make sure like the elderly and the young and not as fortunate still have some type of electricity in 107 degrees. And meanwhile, she's got a plethora of electricity for the castle that was built inside Madison Square Garden. So do you see where I'm going with this? There are a lot of unhappy people here in New York.
28: All you need to do is drop them an album or do a residency and everybody will be happy.
1: There you go.
28: I don't know. There's easy fixes. I mean, she gave away allegedly some $26 to $30 million to different charities over the week. Perhaps some restitution to the city of New York is in order here because you also had security needing to deal with all of that while you have massive crowds, World Cup games, plus the fireworks and everything else. So just trying to keep the peace. And the Brooklyn Bridge was on fire, for crying out loud. We were talking about that a little bit earlier, coming out of all the festivities. But, you know, we get back into the fun and exciting world of sports. And today we get two heavyweight contests with Brazil and Norway. Everybody ready for the next round of Erling Haaland. And then the Mexico-England game has so many subplots to it. It's like going season to season of your favorite soap opera, or dare I say, a telenovela, as we go through, right? With the characters just changing a little bit and having some fun with it. But the tournament continues to just astound us. We'll get into Vozinha and his triumphant return to Cape Verde a little bit later on this, the anniversary of their independence. Some 51 years ago, the heroes welcome, but a Hollywood story there. But just overall, the tournament has just been such a goodwill, feel good kind of all encompassing kind of feel here with the U.S. putting out some of its best work in a while.
1: Yeah, I mean, listen, could you have asked for really a better script? And I feel like each and every day there's a new storyline, right? Especially what happened with France and Paraguay yesterday. You know, Paraguay coming in and playing muscle ball.
28: Yellow cards, though. So, I mean, that was the first since, 2008, I think, that they went through a match without one.
1: Exactly. How that happened, especially, is the physicality that we saw them playing with against arguably one of the best, if not best player in this tournament. And then I don't know about you. I am stoked. I am so excited for the matches later on today. And we're going to do a deeper dive into that. I've got picks for both matches that we'll bring your way as well. I don't know. Could FIFA, could the United States, could Canada, can Mexico, could they have asked for a more exciting? I feel like there's so many riveting, maybe that's the word I'm looking for, so many riveting storylines. I feel each and every match or after a match, such interesting discussion. I think that the World Cup really has crushed it so far.
28: Yeah, I mean, both on and off the pitch, because the other part, you know, that I try to do, the all-encompassing of just the feel-good of the little touristy things that have happened, people being introduced from different cultures into United States or Mexico or Canada, and recognizing, you know, a lot of good from the people that are around. I mean, you've seen some heartwarming stories and tales. We did one of a guy that was supposed to come to the U.S., ended up losing his phone so he couldn't get on his flight. And then they found him 10 days later. He was still hanging out in the same pub that he originally started at. So, I mean, you've just got so many of those storylines, and we've been helped and blessed by the fact that every one of the names that even the most casual of soccer fan would know has been part of a big moment or moments, or has shown out in big way, whether it's Harry Kane, the aforementioned Mbappe, go to Messi, and the good, the bad, the ugly that come with him, and Ronaldo, and depending on which side's PR, because that's the other fun part of this, is the allegations of PR firms writing slander pieces against one or the other, which has been fun to it all. But and then the rise of Vozinha that we mentioned before, the name you didn't know but you'll never forget now, and curious as to what the future holds for him. But just that there's been so much goodwill on and off the pitch. You know, the FIFA president celebrating Argentina notwithstanding, that it's just been all of these big moments that, as we get deeper into the tournament, yes, there are some subplots. Yes, there have been some moments and some quizzical non-calls or calls, and I look squarely at Balogun. He was celebrating his 25th birthday on Friday when he got the news that the red card wasn't going to be amended, as in no further punishment, but, you know, kind of a bittersweet birthday kind of present for him there. But you've got that. You've got the calls that haven't been made. We talk about the match yesterday, Paraguay and France, the fact that there were so many yellow card opportunities that just went the other way. A number of times where the announcers, like, yeah, that'll draw. I guess they're going to let it play on, which, you know, we do that at home and kind of laugh about it. But when you've got the guys that are in the booth and, you know, have called hundreds, if not thousands of matches, being like, yeah, I don't know, even know what we're doing anymore. I feel seen.
1: But don't you, I mean, like, I know I love it when I'm watching, and it could be soccer, it could be the NBA, it could be football. Don't you love it when you turn around and you say, oh, good, the refs are letting these guys play, right? These guys, I mean, but
28: as long as it's consistent, right? Like that's the only thing I ask for in all of it, right? Where it doesn't suddenly flip a switch to where it's like, all right, that was not a foul here, here, here, and here. And now we call three in a row going the other way later in the second half, or, you know, suddenly there's just an adjustment. It's like, no, if it's physical, then all right, you've allowed this to go. And I guess that was the rule of thumb with the Paraguayan team yesterday, to where it's like, all right, you're going to keep it letting us do it. It's like the old Legion of Boom or the cornerbacks for the Patriots back in the day. We're rewatching the Patriots Giants, one of their Super Bowls. Tom Petty's currently on the stage here, NFL Network. And we're just having some fun with that, but where they let you manhandle and you're trying to figure out, all right, where's the line where holding or pass interference is going to be called? And you keep pushing it until maybe you end up in a very dangerous place. And that's unfortunately what we see happen in a lot of sports, giant elbows. I'm looking at you, Victor Wembanyama, and some others. But if you're not going to call it and you're going to let them play, then I'm all for it. Just don't have the suspect call later on that negates everything you did for the first 90.
1: You know, it's interesting as well, because, you know, as the tournament is progressing, right, we want to, at least I want to, try to identify who do you feel the best player is in the tournament. And Mbappe, you know, you mentioned him, you know, obviously him and Messi, and, you know, there's the debate there. The way that he handled himself and the way that he carried himself through that match with Paraguay, to me, speaks volumes, because I feel like not only is he a phenomenal soccer player physically, but really a great leader of men and emotionally sound. And he did not, you know, Paraguay came in with that type of strategy and he did not let it get to him. And they targeted him like the WNBA targets Caitlin Clark. And like she does majority of the time, I feel that we saw a little analogy there in regard to great leadership, great leader of men, great leader of women, not only physically and how you play, but also handling what comes for you and at you.
28: Old rule of thumb, can't fault a great strategy. May not agree with the genesis of some of it, you know, and, you know, ends justifying means sometimes for folks. But Paraguay decided, all right, let's see if we can't get him off his game. Well, mm-hmm. He needed one kick, right? That's it. That's the difference. He steps up, hits the penalty. I would have liked for him to shake the goalie's hand, but I thought it was funny then that the goalie threw the ball off him. And he said, look, I can't retaliate because I'm still playing, which was, you know, a nice little wave goodbye to them. But to your point, yeah, I mean, for 90 plus minutes, you got guys trying to just take every extra little shot. And that's what we watch in sports, right? If you know that you're overmatched, you try to figure out where that line is that maybe you can get under someone's skin. Maybe you can get them to act out of sorts, right? What's the first rule of thumb if you got a guy that lives in the low post? Just switch into basketball for a second. You go and make him uncomfortable. All right, he won't come back. If he comes in, it's not a dirty foul, but you're going to give them a hard foul. Same thing here, right? If they're going to allow you to be physical, you try to figure out where that line in the sand continues to move. So for him to keep his composure, for me, it's all about Holland, because he's pretty much a one-man gang. If I can steal from the 80s wrestling world for a moment, just a heavyweight of destruction. His team, solid. I think he's done a pretty good job of kind of talking them down, you know, the under promise, over deliver kind of scenario. So we'll see what they can do later on against Brazil, minus one.

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10: Fox Sports Radio Studios. All right, we're 19 minutes in this matchup between Brazil and Norway. No score.
11: We talk about how bad that is in the penalty kick. I hate this. I think we talked about this off air, that stop and go kick.
10: All right, so Brazil had a PK.
12: And missed
11: it. We were talking about, like, it was a challenge. It was inside the box. It was a penalty. It wasn't a red card, though.
10: But you got a PK, just like you see at the end of the match. And he does the run-up to the ball hesitation. Now, what's the rule in terms of if you run up to the ball and hesitate, can you back up?
11: Well, let's ask Jean-Paul Morosi. He's on the line right now.
10: All right. Well, joining us right now is our insider. I'm just going to call him our insider, period, because he can cover any sport, anytime, any day. The great Jean-Paul Morosi joining us right now. JP, I know I speak for a lot of people that are not savvy on the sport of soccer, and obviously with all the nonstop action we've seen throughout the World Cup, people are just, they're losing their minds over all these offside that are taking goals off the board. And then you watch these PKs. So when you run up on the ball, we see some guys do the hesitation move, like they sort of stop and they, you know, obviously they want the goaltender to sort of commit one way or the other. But can you back up? I mean, if you run up, can you back up and reset, or what are the rules as far as delivering a PK?
13: Well, first of all, it is amazing to have the entire country and the world just so engaged with the same great tournament that we're hosting here in the U.S. The answer to that question is you can't backtrack. You can't lose ground. You just have to keep moving either forward. You can sort of temporarily stall this stutter step notion, but you can't lose ground. And so that is where the hesitation is legal. Backtracking would not be. And I think the larger question is this a wise strategy to take? Because I was at the match in Toronto, the very controversial Portugal-Croatia match where Ronaldo scored on a penalty successfully using this hesitation move. Whereas by contrast in this game today, that's still underway here with Brazil and Norway, Bruno tried the hesitation move, was not successful, a beautiful save by Nyland, and Landon Donovan, who's on the call with Ian Dark on Fox Sports, made the point that you lose momentum. So It is a legal

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6: Okay, this is the one. 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
10: 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Norway moving on. Erling Haaland, 2 goals today as the Norwegians. Brazil was minus money to win today. Minus 125, I believe, heading into the match. So Norway with the upset. And again, will face either England or Mexico coming up on Saturday, and that will be played. That match will be played in Miami. He is Kerry Rhodes, the All-Pro. I'm Dan Beyer. Joining us now, as he does every week at this time, you hear him on the Inside the Birds podcast, Sports Grid, and so much more. Fox Sports Radio NFL Insider Adam Kaplan joins us. Hello, Adam. How are you?
11: Guys, I'm well. Yeah, we've got the big USA soccer game tonight.
10: Tomorrow night.
11: Tomorrow night at 8 Eastern. I'm looking forward to that. You know, we have the World Cup here in Philly, which is very, very cool. And you have the PGA Championships here also, as we've talked about before in golf. So it's been kind of cool.
10: You got an all-star game a week from Tuesday.
11: That's right. How about that? Yeah. Yes. We got Christopher Sanchez and Harper. Five Phillies are going to be hopefully playing.
10: By the way, cool. I know there was some controversy, just to quickly start there. Last year, there was controversy at the All-Star Game because Christopher Sanchez didn't make it. Jacob Mizorowski was put on the National League team.
11: Yeah, it was a joke.
10: And you and I disagree because I'm a Brewers fan, so I thought
11: come
10: it was
11: on. The Miz was great. Miz was great. Is elite this year, but last year, come on.
10: Well, it shouldn't have been. The Miz was a story, and this is.

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